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1: Welcome on back. You heard the song. This is BetMGM Tonight, Westwood One Sports. He's Brad Evans. I'm Pat Boyle. Phone number to join the show, 310-840-4910. Get to your phone calls here in just a second, but we've got a Drew Aller dime alert, Brad. Drew Aller dime alert. Drew Aller sidestepping pressure, rolling out to the left, and on the run with a defender trying to reach for his arm, uncorks a 38-yard pass to one of his receivers, something McCree, never even heard of the guy, don't know it, Lake McCree. Who the hell is Lake McCree? How is this guy, he's a tight end, that's because like this guy looks like a lineman. He's 6'4", 243 pounds, undrafted from USC, an undrafted rookie. And Drew Aller just found him with a dime, little toe tap on the sideline from the big fella. Drew Aller, 38-yard bomb on the money. And then a couple of plays later, he did get sacked because they couldn't block for him. It wasn't his fault. He basically was under pressure within a second of snapping the football. And so what was a promising drive stalls. And then the Steelers, do they not have Chris Boswell anymore? Why do they have this guy Laith Marjan kicking? He just blew the field goal. 24-year-old, they signed him as an undrafted free agent after the draft back in April. Ended his college career at Kansas. I guess they're giving him a shot to be the backup kicker. I mean, why? You've had Boswell there for like 25 years. There's like not many kickers more reliable than him. And so this guy, Laith Marjan, just blew the field goal. But that Drew Aller throw was all I needed to see tonight. He's 4 of 6 for 57 yards. Also one carry for 4 yards. The future is now, Brad. The future is now. I almost honestly kind of like Roger, just retire. Aaron Rodgers should just retire so Drew Aller could be the starting quarterback now.
2: Are you going to put a ring on him? I mean, who's hotter right now, Drew Aller or Madison Beer?
1: Drew Aller. If you told me to pick, I could have one night alone with either. I'm joking. I promise I'm joking.
2: No, you're not. You're half joking.
1: I'm like 95% joking.
2: Man crushes are a thing. I mean, I have been in love with Medatory Montgomery his entire career, and my heart still goes pitter-pat for him, but I'm a promiscuous fellow. I have so many man crushes. So many now.
1: Can I ask you?
2: You're a one-man guy.
1: Yeah, can I? Where does the... Because I love every time you do it. Mandatory Montgomery, you jackals. Is that from a movie reference? Where do you get that when you reference David Montgomery?
2: My ass. I just made it up.
1: I thought
2: writer of the year, Pat. Come on, man.
1: You are. You'd be a good movie writer. You would be a good script writer because every time you say it, I think of the guy, the sergeant from Full Metal Jacket. I think of him. R. Lee Ermey, the guy that plays Sergeant Hartman.
2: Yeah.
1: That's who I think of. And I'm like, that's got to be what he said in some movie. But no, you just literally pulled it out of your keister.
2: Yeah, I don't know. I woke up one day and I'm like, I like alliteration. What goes well with Montgomery? Oh, mandatory. And then I made it a bit when I had the old Sirius XM show. And then your jackals has just been kind of a phrase that I've used among friends for years. So I just kind of threw that at the end. Mandatory Montgomery, you jackals.
1: That's good stuff. I know Bert in Baltimore is waiting to get on the phone lines. Can't wait to hear what he has to say when we come back. We'll also do hot or cold. But, Brad, I mean, you've got the Sin City to yourself for the next couple of days, brother. Go enjoy it. And please come back with a pulse on Monday.
2: I will not drink responsibly. Enjoy the weekend, everybody.
1: We bid adieu to Brad. Solo portion coming up next. Preseason football rolls on. We're having fun. It's a Friday night. Your phone call is 310-840-4910. 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

0: And look, they re-signed Vita Vea after he requested a trade, so they got that thorn out of their side. I'm not buying in Baker. I'm just not buying in this Bucks defense, plus the receiving core, which Emeka Egbuka now is questionable to play week one. And I think the run game is mid. So then I was like, all right, I think the Panthers are being slept on again. I think they're going to repeat. And now it looks like neither of their offensive tackles are going to be good to start the year. I mean, Ikem Ekwonu is coming back from a torn patella that he suffered in the playoffs. He's still on the pup list. Taylor Moten, the right tackle, is dealing with a blood clot. God knows when he's going to be ready. Then they lost their linebacker, Nick Scorton, for the year. And they lost their rookie receiver, Chris Brazel, for the year. That's four pretty big injuries, two of which you have no idea how they're going to linger and how far they're going to linger into the season. And they're your bookend tackles. We saw what happened to the Chargers when that happened last year. So honestly, I couldn't even tell you who the hell is going to win this NFC South. But Combs, I will say cold, because I think it'll probably end up being Carolina or Tampa Bay. They're the strongest of the two. Although I would love to see Penix get named the starting quarterback for Atlanta. And if that ends up happening, I will change my mind. But I don't think he's going to. I think it's going to be Tua for the first couple of weeks. And I think he's going to stink so badly, he'll knock him out of playoff contention. So cold. I think the Panthers or the Bucks do win the NFC South.
1: Yeah, I'm also cold on this because I think it's going to be the Tampa Bay Buccaneers. I wanted to go out on that limb again and be like, yeah, I think the Panthers are going to do it. I look at these schedules, though. All of the schedules in this division are kind of tough. But when you look at them, I think Tampa Bay is the only one that doesn't have gauntlet after gauntlet at any point in their schedule. They've got tough matchups, but they've got them spread out. And I like Baker Mayfield enough to find a way to get things done. And yes, I do. I agree with you. I don't know how good this defense is going to be. They might give up 27 points a game. But I think that the Buccaneers are going to be able to find enough times where they can put up 30 to 35. And Baker can find a way to do this. Baker with a chip on his shoulder, man. When he came out the other day, it was as honestly when I changed my mind about, because I listened to him, and I think I just bought into the Baker Mayfield Kool-Aid. Because I listened to him, I'm like, you know what?
0: Which is easy to do. Man?
1: Yeah, he's always been doubted. When he came out of college, he was doubted. And all he did was have a great rookie year and then take the Cleveland Browns to the playoffs.
0: Yep. Yeah,
1: the Cleveland Browns. And then he went to Tampa, and all he did, everybody's like, oh, yeah, he's taking over for Tom Brady, you know, what big shoes to fill. And all he's done is put up numbers since he's been in Tampa Bay. The guy's just been doubted time after time after time again, and every time that he steps on the field, every time he finds a way to get it done. Even when he's hurt, dude, he is a tough SOB. We talk all the time about Matthew Stafford being tough. Baker Mayfield is tough as nails, too.
0: Yep.
1: I'm buying into the Tampa Bay Buccaneers. I'm betting the Tampa Bay Buccaneers to win the NFC South. I think they are that good, and I think Baker Mayfield is just crazy enough to find a way to get it done.
0: Yeah. And, you've got a new offensive coordinator yet again this year. So that's going to be a big question mark. They bring in Zach Robinson, who used to be, he previously worked with the LA Rams in that short stint where Baker kind of had to go to LA to revive his career. I didn't like Zach Robinson with his time with Atlanta. I thought that offense could have been even better. But again, fourth straight offensive coordinator. Last year it was, who was the Bucs offensive coordinator last year? I'm forgetting because it was Josh Grizzard, who they, again, a lot of that was because of Baker's injuries that we found out after the year, but they really sputtered off at the end of the year. The year before that was Liam Cohen. He gets the Jaguars job because of it. The year before that was Dave Canales. He gets the Panthers job because of that. So it's the fourth straight offensive coordinator for Baker. I mean, look, I feel like at this point he knows what system he does well in. So I think you kind of have to.
1: Right.
0: 50-50, like mold what Zach Robinson wants to do to what Baker does well and his strengths, and then also kind of, implement what he learned from Sean McVay and kind of also try to bring over what he was doing and the stuff that did work well with Atlanta. Now, they don't have a Bijan Robinson, so it's like the run game is going to have to improve elsewhere. And let me

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3: 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And we fail at it sometimes like everybody else, but it's something that we definitely work at day in and day out.
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0: Sports presents Linnell Willingham.
1: One final segment to go as we wrap things up here on Saturday Morning Sports with the youngest of Charles and L. Willingham. I was debating as to like how I was going to introduce this. The tea is going to break probably wasn't my best. I probably have some people thinking, what's he saying about the Army? What's he saying about the Army? I'm not saying anything about the Army, guys. I love our armed forces. Shout out to you and your loved ones if you got someone out there that's serving in our armed forces, man. We damn sure appreciate you and everything that you do for us. Still doesn't take away from this wild ass story that came from CBS News. Some U.S. military members, this is the headline. Some U.S. military members who are itching to play a video game they've anticipated for more than a decade can trade a commitment for several more years of their life in uniform for a few days off to play Grand Theft Auto 6 as an incentive to reenlist. A U.S. Army unit in Georgia is offering active duty soldiers a four-day pass to play GTA when it drops. And if they accept the four-day pass, it's almost like you signing up to reenlist. I don't know if you can legally do that, but like it's incentive for them to reenlist. And I think it's awesome. I do, man. And it shows just how damn important this video game is, people. I'm calling it the most highly anticipated video game drop of my life, guys. Of my life. Now, unfortunately for me, well, I still got a couple Wednesdays left as far as vacation goes. I still got some vacation on the back burner. But we don't vacation during football season, so I'll just be up at 3 o'clock in the morning, once Westwood One Sports Night ends, and I'm hopping right in the GTA lobby. There will not be much sleep gained by your boy coming up here in the fall of 26. Have you pre-ordered through?
2: I haven't pre-ordered it, but yeah, we're going to be cooking.
1: I'm actually almost nervous. We play the game. So, as GTA, first of all, GTA 5 is still the greatest video game ever. Just because they've been able to add on to it the way that they have, they update it. I'm a big story mode guy. I don't do all the online mumbo.
2: You don't
1: jumbo.
2: Do the online
1: campaign.
2: It's chaotic. It's chaotic on there because everybody's trying to blow each other up or
1: it's crazy.
2: Just play bumper cars. You can't do anything.
1: It's not fun. Give me the campaign mode. The one thing that I've loved, and on August 27th, that's next week. Netflix is doing like a special gameplay footage release. It's supposed to be like an hour of gameplay footage being aired on Netflix. This game, ladies and gentlemen, is going to end relationships. It's gonna ruin families. Like I can women out there that listen to the show, our first ladies of Westwood One Sports. If your man is playing GTA 6, leave him the hell alone. Men out there, because I know we got a lot of women gamers out there. If your lady is playing GTA 6, leave her the hell alone. That's it. That's all. That's it. That's all for this show. We're back with you tomorrow. Same place, same time. Appreciate our guy Andrew. Thank you, Will the Thrill Dalton. Appreciate Law Murray. Thank you for your calls as well. We're back with you tomorrow here on Westwood One Sports.
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9: Hoo boy. There's a story playing out in Cleveland right now here on the Josh Graham Show. Deshaun Watson was booed during his outing in the third quarter of the Browns' second preseason game. Deshaun, reading some of the quotes right now, he was asked about it, and he said, quote, "Last time I played on this field, I tore my Achilles. That same fan base, they cheered. I think the whole world knows it has something more. This has nothing to do about the performance. It's a little bit more personal than that, so I think it's a disrespect thing." Close quote. Good luck with that battle, Deshaun. Good luck with trying to go to war with the Browns fan base. That's not probably what they're coaching you to do in the PA.

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